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2: Hi there, I'm Anna Marie De La Vega. 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Where are all the babies at? Well, apparently they're at Ascension St. Thomas Hospitals. We're going to talk today to Brittany Lee. And go ahead and tell everybody what your title is, please.
3: Sure. I am the nurse manager at Ascension St. Thomas Midtown in the Maternal Newborn Center.
2: The Maternal Newborn Center. So what does that mean? We're going to talk about babies today and about the new technology and about things that moms get worried about, things that moms can be reassured about, moms and dads and families. So let's just kind of dive in. What is the Maternal Newborn Center? What is that?
3: So we are where moms and babies come after delivery. Moms go to labor and delivery first, where they labor and then deliver their babies.
2: Okay, good.
3: And then they come up to us in the Maternal Newborn Center. So we have nurses that provide what we call couplet care. That means a nurse takes care of the mom and the baby together.
2: Whoa.
3: It's pretty great. And we assist with everything from how to change a diaper, how to swaddle your baby, lactation, questions about feeding, about is this normal for my baby? Is this normal for me? Mm-hmm. And so it's a lot of education for moms about moms and a lot of education for moms about their babies.
2: I know my mom told me that when she had me at 19, I was the first baby she'd ever held. She didn't know anything. Nothing. And she was terrified. And so here's where the new moms can get a kind of a handle on things before they go home with that baby. What are some of the main questions that you get asked?
3: Absolutely. First time dads are probably my favorite. And how do I change the diaper? Because for several of them, they've never changed a diaper.
2: Sure.
3: They've never held a baby. Am I going to break it? How do I change its diaper? How much should it eat? How often should they be going to the bathroom? Is this normal? Right. How do I do the swaddle thing? What temperature should my baby be? What temperature should the room be? So we go through all of that stuff with new parents, which are amazing.
2: So let's talk about the temperatures. I didn't even think about that because we like it cold at our house. If we had a newborn baby come into that house, what would we need to adjust?
3: Ideal temperature, 72 degrees.
2: 72.
3: That's ideal. Anywhere from 70 to 72, but 72 is kind of the sweet spot. That's where we leave our nursery at Ascension St. Thomas Midtown.
2: Yeah.
3: And that way babies have a hard time regulating their temperature at first.
2: Oh.
3: And so we need to make sure that we keep the temperature warm enough to where they stay warm enough, but not too hot. Don't want to overheat them.
2: When a baby is born, and you got to tell me if I'm getting out of your area of expertise here. I know you know this stuff, but you're used to teaching it to other people. When a baby is born, what are the systems and the issues that they can't regulate yet, they can't take care of yet, that new parents of a newborn have to take care of?
3: Temperature is a big one. Also, blood sugars for babies. Depending on if they're a larger baby or a smaller baby, sometimes they have a hard time regulating their own blood sugar. We check that very closely in the hospital if they're at risk. And we give parents tips and tricks on how to watch for those things, how to know if their baby's blood sugar is a little high or a little low. But normally before they discharge from the hospital, we are able to educate the parents on if that's going to be an issue or not. And we monitor it very closely when they're with us. As far as eating, a baby can't tell you when they're full. They can't tell you if they've gotten enough food.
2: Yeah.
3: So we monitor their weights very closely. We look to see, are they maintaining their weight? Babies lose weight their first several days. That's very normal.
2: But parents freak out about that.
3: They do. So we educate them on what's normal, what's not normal, when to follow up with the pediatrician, things to look for, how many wet dirties a day, or how many wet diapers a day, how many dirty diapers a day. Is normal for them. So they know all of those things when they go home.
2: Does that vary by baby?
3: It's pretty normal per baby. It's a little different for breastfed babies than it is for formula fed babies.
2: Huh.
3: The consistency of their dirty diapers looks a little different. And so it's interesting telling patients what to look for, especially, like I said, new dads.
2: They're like, this is what I never wanted to have to know.
3: Exactly.
2: And now I'm still fascinated by the blood sugar thing because I'd never heard of that before. What do parents look for in their infants to know if their blood sugar might be getting a little high or a little low?
3: It's similar to adults, jitteriness. If a baby is jerking their extremities, it's a little bit of shakiness. So it's very similar to adults.
2: Yeah.
3: The difference is obviously adult can tell you, I feel shaky. I don't feel right. I feel a little off. A baby can't verbalize that.
2: Yeah.
3: So you just have to watch for those motions.
2: Wow. A lot of observation going on with new parents, right?
3: Yes, absolutely.
2: What do you tell them about sleep schedules and how to not be over vigilant and like you have to get some rest sometime?
3: You do. Babies need to eat though every 3 to 4 hours. Especially new babies. Mm-hmm. And so figuring out a schedule with parents of making sure that when you put your baby down at 3 hours, you're trying to sleep for those 3 hours. If we have breastfeeding mom, how to involve the partner that while they may not be able to physically feed, they can be the person that goes, gets the baby, brings the baby to mom, changes the diaper before they put the baby down.
2: Yes.
3: So really having a good support system,
2: mm-hmm.
3: because you do have to sleep.
2: Yeah.
3: However, it's very important that your baby is fed every 3 to 4 hours, especially in the first several weeks,
2: mm-hmm.
3: to make sure that they're having enough nutrition. A baby's belly is very tiny, and so they can't eat a large volume, so they have to eat frequently.
2: Oh, wow. Like little birds.
3: They are.
2: Oh, my goodness. So I like that you help them come up with not only a support system, but a system to start with.
3: Absolutely.
2: There's a system.
3: Yes.
2: Like from start to finish, from sun up to sundown, you got a system for baby care.
3: Absolutely.
2: And you help show parents that.
3: We do. We educate them on what is going to work for them and their family,
2: mm-hmm.
3: Based on what they're doing to feed their baby, if they're using formula, if they are breastfeeding, if they're breastfeeding and pumping.
2: Mm-hmm.
3: And so partner can help feed pumped milk.
2: Right.
3: To allow mom to get uninterrupted sleep.
2: Oh, yeah.
3: So it's very different based on different family dynamics, different family structures, and how we're feeding baby.
2: A lot of times there's the mom and the dad who need the education, first of all. A lot of times there are other family members involved. Are there classes? Are there ways that they can get information to kind of learn how to step up and help?
3: Absolutely. We do have discharge classes that we provide at the hospital. Those are in person. We do Monday through Friday on the day of discharge. Parents come normally to those with their baby. So it's very hands-on education, hands-on training. Family members can also come to that.
2: Yeah.
3: Also included in discharge, we give everybody a video that they can watch. And that's tips and tricks, everything from, again, feeding, temperature regulation, sleep schedule, how to sleep. Safe sleep is incredibly important.
2: Like and what? Wait, like go into that now.
3: Safe sleep. So back is best. It has been shown to reduce the incidence of SIDS, sudden infant death syndrome.
2: Mm-hmm.
3: Sleeping with no blankets, no crib bumpers, no stuffed animals, nothing in the bed except for baby.
2: Oh.
3: And that is a relatively new-ish way of thinking. I know years ago when I was young, they put all the babies on their sides, on their bellies. And that is no longer best. Studies have shown that back is best and a baby should be placed in the crib, in the bassinet, on their back.
2: Mm-hmm.
3: Not co-sleeping, not in the bed, because the risk of aspiration is very high with infants.
2: Aspiration meaning what?
3: They can suffocate very easily.
2: Oh.
3: And that's why we don't do any bumpers, any blankets, any stuffed animals, because they're unable to move their heads away. They're unable to roll over. And so if something blocks their nose, their mouth,
2: mm-hmm.
3: They are unable to clear that themselves. And so the risk of dying from that is very high.
2: Oh, wow. Because I know a lot of through history, it's been put the baby in the bed with the parents. And that's where we're going to keep the baby. But you want to make sure that they're on their backs and nothing else in the bed or crib or wherever they have them.
3: Absolutely.
2: Do you find that parents have to sometimes make do? Are you able to help them meet the situations that they have at home? Like if you said no bumpers, no in the cribs, for example, are you able to like give them some tips to help them work with what they are working with?
3: Absolutely. And that is part of the education. I believe 99.9 of what we do on the maternal newborn unit is education. And it is how to safely take care of their baby in their home. Every situation is different.
2: Yes.
3: Every case is different. There are some parents that use a bassinet that stays in the room next to the bed. As long as that bassinet is safe and there's no bumpers, there's no blankets, that is fine. Some people choose to put their baby in the crib from the beginning. Mm-hmm. And as long as that has no bumpers, no blankets, that is fine as well.
2: Yeah.
3: We talk to them about their home environment and what might work for them, mm-hmm. In the safest way possible for them. We mm-hmm. do the same thing with car seats. Because every car seat is very different. And so part of the discharge process is having them bring the car seat into the hospital where we can look to be sure that the baby is safely in that car seat, to make sure it's strapped appropriately, to make sure it is secure, and to give them tips and tricks on how to install that car seat in their car. We don't do it for them.
2: Yeah.
3: We are not certified car seat experts. However, yeah. We can give them some safe tips on how to keep their baby safe.
2: Yeah. There are people who will install the car seats and inspect them.
3: There are.
2: And so we kind of guide people to that from time to time. So that might be the next step. If you're just joining us, we're talking with Brittany Lee. She's the nurse manager at the Maternal Newborn Center at Ascension St. Thomas Midtown. And why are we getting all this information from you, Miss Brittany Lee?
3: Well, we deliver the most babies in the state of Tennessee at wow. Ascension St. Thomas Midtown, anywhere from about 7,500 to 8,000 deliveries a year.
2: Yeah.
3: So I would say we are experts mm-hmm. on this
2: yeah.
3: Because we do it the most. Also, 1 in 3 babies in Middle Tennessee is born at an Ascension St. Thomas facility.
2: Mm-hmm.
3: So we deliver a lot of babies, and I believe we do it incredibly well. It's not all about quantity. It really is about quality. We have been voted the best place to have a baby in Nashville. I can't tell you how many years running because I'm not sure. But we are consistently voted the best place in Nashville to have a baby.
2: So as nurse manager, what do you do? Do you just boss them around?
3: Oh, no. They boss me around. I always say I don't run the unit. They run me. No, I have the privilege of working with, I have 140 nurses that work on my unit. And I believe they are the best of the best. Mm-hmm. They receive exceptional training. We have a very intense fellowship program that all of our nurses go through when they join our team.
2: What does that mean? What do they do?
3: So they have a year worth of education classes, and that is everything from maternal complications, maternal comorbidities, to neonatal complications, neonatal comorbidities.
2: Neonatal meaning?
3: Babies.
2: Newborn?
3: Newborns, yes, infants. And they have specific training on lactation to help moms with breastfeeding if that is their journey.
2: Yeah.
3: They have several certifications that they have to get renewed every 2 years, mm-hmm. Several annual competencies that they're doing every year. So the education that gets poured into these nurses
2: yeah.
3: Is pretty intense because we do have the privilege of taking care of two very distinct patient populations. We are taking care of adult women, mm-hmm. and we are also taking care of newborn infants. And the normals for both of those are very different.
2: What are some of the things that you found out have maybe changed in the way that moms are being taken care of these days as opposed to years back?
3: So there is a lot of focus on getting up and moving pretty quickly after delivery. Yes. There is research that supports that the sooner you can get up, the sooner you can move, mm-hmm. the less complications you have. So our patients that come upstairs to us after a C-section, we encourage them to get up, to sit on the side of the bed. We obviously are doing everything we can to treat their pain.
2: Yeah.
3: But the more movement that they have, typically the better their outcomes are.
2: Oh, my.
3: We used to not allow women to eat after they had a C-section, and now they're encouraged to eat pretty quickly after a C-section. So a lot of that has changed.
2: Why is that? What was the theory then, and why has that changed?
3: The theory then was that after a C-section, a woman would be very nauseous. They would have vomiting. And of course, you don't want to put anything in mm-hmm. if they might get sick.
2: Because it'd be straining against the incision or stitches or whatever.
3: And also the epidurals and the pain medication that we used previously.
2: Oh.
3: From a C-section could cause nausea.
2: Yeah.
3: But new evidence has come out to support that early eating is actually better for these patients for recovery.
2: Why is that? Get their keep their strength up and just keep everything moving and flowing?
3: Keep everything moving. These women are, if they want to breastfeed, you need far more calories every day to support you and your baby. And so the sooner we can do that, the sooner we can start doing those things, the mm-hmm. sooner that their bodies return to normal
2: mm-hmm.
3: and the sooner they're able to help feed their babies.
2: Oh, my gosh. So what kind of diet is a mom of a newborn supposed to take on?
3: They need to eat about 500 more calories every day if they are breastfeeding.
2: Just calories?
3: Like just calories.
2: Can I have cheese dip?
3: We
2: have candy and chips.
3: I mean, just like anyone else, you want to eat a complete, well-balanced diet, you know, mixed with protein, carbohydrates, and healthy fats.
2: Yes.
3: And not just more calories, but also higher protein.
2: Yes. Okay. And so that helps them have their body be ready to produce the milk and to keep them rolling and keep them healthy and healing.
3: Correct. Absolutely. We want moms to heal both from vaginal deliveries and C-sections. That's going to be helpful in both of those cases. The healing is very different in both situations, but the self-care that they need is important. And that's why we do a lot of education with the partners as well about what you can do to help this mom that is trying to recover, that is also trying to feed this newborn.
2: Yeah.
3: You know, normally if a patient has an abdominal surgery of any kind, we tell them rest. Don't lift anything.
2: Mm-hmm.
3: Take it easy. Get up and move, but take time to take care of yourself. Well, with a new mom, we say, yes, recover, but also take care of this new baby that is relying on you
2: yep.
3: to feed them. So it is a much different way of thinking. So we do everything we can to try to help support moms in getting back to their full activity goals as quick as they can
2: mm-hmm.
3: To take care of themselves and also their babies.
2: So if you had had an abdominal surgery of any sort, or you had a baby, are you able to lift? Can the new moms lift the baby, or is that where the partner comes in?
3: They are able to lift the new baby. We say don't lift anything bigger than the size of your baby.
2: That's perfect.
3: So it is kind of perfect. We don't want any straining, anything like that. We don't want you going and moving a couch or anything like that.
2: Mm-hmm.
3: But obviously lifting your baby, picking your baby up is completely acceptable.
2: Oh no, he's 12 pounds. What kind of range do you have in baby sizes?
3: Well, on our unit, we would see anything from about a 5 pound, maybe a little bit less mm-hmm. baby. All the way up to, I think the largest baby I saw was about 12 and a half pounds.
2: Wow.
3: Yes. So wide range of babies for sure. Obviously our NICU gets much smaller babies. They can have, we call them micro preemies.
2: Oh.
3: Babies that weigh less than a pound.
2: And NICU means?
3: Our neonatal intensive care unit.
2: So the baby's in intensive care for newborns. And so how small babies now can, they're called micro preemies?
3: Micro preemies.
2: Which means what?
3: They are less than 1 pound.
2: No way.
3: They are.
2: And babies can survive being that small.
3: They can. We have a wonderful, we call it small baby program at Ascension St. Thomas Midtown, where we have nurses that are specially trained on caring for those tiniest babies that we have.
2: Mm-hmm. What kind of special care is required?
3: They are an... This is definitely outside of my scope of expertise.
2: I'm sorry.
3: That's okay. That's okay. But I know that they have special training on how to handle these babies. They can only come in and out of the isolettes so many times because mm-hmm. their skin is incredibly fragile. Also, their temperature regulation, they are completely unable to regulate their own temperature because our skin is what helps keep temperature in. It's what helps keep temperature out, is what helps keep our, we call it thermodynamic regulation.
2: Mm-hmm.
3: And babies that are that small cannot regulate their own temperature at all. So whatever temperature the environment is, is what temperature they will be.
2: That is amazing. My brother was born prematurely and he was 4 pounds and something. And I know he had a lot of issues, but gosh, don't I wish he were able to have been born at Ascension St. Thomas Midtown to know that he had such a trained staff, because it's not always been that standard of care, because it was, things were not known as well.
3: Correct.
2: I mean, now there's more knowledge, more information, more training. And as you say, they are specially trained to deal with babies of a certain weight.
3: Absolutely.
2: Oh, that's amazing. What else can you tell us about Ascension St. Thomas and the experience that people would have when they go to have a baby at Ascension St. Thomas? Because we're talking about the baby hospital. We have baby fairs each year, and I think that's amazing because that educates parents, gives them a chance to win some prizes and stuff. You can see some of them really are like, oh my God, I got a car seat. Oh, like that. So what else do they need to know about the experience they're going to have?
3: Well, we actually have a birthing design expert. So if somebody wanted to have a very specific birth plan, they could meet with our birth designer who can talk them through that. And everybody's experience is a little different. What everybody wants is a little different. Birth planning is very popular now. We have a birth center at Ascension St. Thomas Midtown.
2: Yeah.
3: And that allows women to have a more natural birthing experience like you would have in a natural birthing center. However, it's happening in the safety within a hospital.
2: Oh.
3: So we have birthing tubs. Moms can get up. They can walk around. They deliver in, it's a bed, less like a hospital bed and more like a double-sized bed that you would have in your home.
2: Yeah.
3: So it is very much that natural experience that people want to experience. A lot of women choose to deliver at home. A lot of women choose to deliver not in a hospital setting. And some want to do that, but also want the safety and the assurance that if something happens,
2: yeah,
3: they will be within the walls of a hospital,
2: yeah,
3: to where somebody can intervene very quickly for the safety of them and baby if needed.
2: Mm-hmm.
3: All the way up to, we have scheduled C-sections for moms that have conditions that warrant a scheduled C-section.
2: Yes.
3: There is a lot of evidence to support that trying to labor after a previous C-section has been more and more successful. So we see more women choose to go back to having vaginal deliveries if safe. Obviously, yeah, that is something that them and their provider decide together,
2: yeah,
3: if it is safe for them, mm-hmm, to do that. So they can go back to doing that, or they can continue with another C-section. So we see different types of women, different types of patients. And really our obligation is doing the safest thing we can for mom, the safest thing we can for baby. And we want them to have as much autonomy as they can in, mm-hmm, making those decisions for themselves.
2: Now, you said a birthing designer. Did I say that right?
3: You did.
2: Is that an additional fee? Is that expensive?
3: It is not. That is something they can call the hospital and set up an appointment with that birth designer and talk through what their birth will look like. That is not a specific fee. We do have specialty suites that we have in the hospital.
2: Mm-hmm.
3: Those are an additional, we call it fee/donation.
2: Oh, yes.
3: All of those funds go to our Ascension St. Thomas Midtown Foundation, which helps to support members of our community, helps to support Ascension St. Thomas Midtown, and Ascension St. Thomas employees in times of need.
2: Oh, wow.
3: Things like the car seat that you brought up, our foundation has covered car seats in the past for, yeah, patients that can't afford it. They have covered turning electricity on for an associate that maybe had a financial hardship.
2: Yeah.
3: So all of the money from those suites goes towards that Ascension St. Thomas Foundation.
2: That is good. I like that a lot. I like Ascension St. Thomas's overall motto, their theory, their energy, their principles of giving back and helping and making sure that everyone in the community gets medical care.
3: Absolutely.
2: And so if you can afford it and you want a suite, do that. And you're making a fee/donation and it's going for something really, really good.
3: Absolutely.
2: But the design, that again, that doesn't cost extra. I can just go like, here's what I'm looking for, and they can help me put it together.
3: Absolutely. Can talk through it. And again, if it is, I want to have my baby in the birth center, mm-hmm, and this is what I want, and this is what I foresee, that birth designer can help talk you through how to do that safely,
2: yes,
3: with the guidance of your OBGYN or your midwife.
2: Mm-hmm. Okay. And you said midwife. Because I noticed that some of the things you were talking about sounded like midwives used to try and provide. We're going to help you after you go home. We're going to have the nursing information that you need and things like that. But midwife, that's because some people want to have their babies at their home. Is that right? Or is that for at the hospital as well?
3: We have midwives at the hospital as well. So a patient can come in and utilize the services of a midwife and do the more natural, like we talked about before, delivery with a midwife.
2: Wow.
3: And again, it is within the walls of the hospital. And so if there's an emergency, if there is a need, there are OBGYNs that are there, that if something needs to change, if the type of delivery needs to change in the interest of safety for mom, safety for baby,
2: yeah,
3: you're already there.
2: Yeah. Anything else that you feel is important to add about moms and babies that maybe people can take away from this interview?
3: I think something that we see a lot and something that isn't talked about a lot. Well, there's two things. The first is lactation support. I think a lot of people come in and they've never experienced lactation, or they haven't had someone in their life that has had struggles with lactation, and they think it's going to be a breeze.
2: Oh.
3: And lactation is hard. Breastfeeding can be very challenging, and we have wonderful lactation support within the hospital. We have lactation nurses on day shift and on night shift.
2: Mm-hmm.
3: So in the middle of the night, if that baby is cluster feeding, there is a lactation nurse that can help along with the maternal newborn nurses as well. We also have an outpatient breastfeeding clinic.
2: Oh, wow.
3: So if you're having struggles after you go home, you can follow up with our outpatient lactation center. And I would encourage any new mom that wants to breastfeed to definitely seek all of those resources if possible.
2: Yeah.
3: Because it can be challenging. And a lot of times we see moms want to give up. And so it's our job to support them in whatever they want to choose their baby in the way that we can.
2: And now, what is cluster feeding?
3: That means a baby, and this happens very frequently, typically on nights two, nights three, nights four, right after the baby, it acts starving. And so you put baby to the breast, the baby starts feeding and then falls asleep because they feel soothed. And then you put the baby back down in the bed. The baby wakes up. Oh, I'm starving still because I didn't get enough. Pick them up, put them to the breast, and it just continues over and over again. Yes. It is exhausting.
2: Yeah.
3: For a lot of new moms, and a lot of new moms feel like they're doing something wrong. And it's our job to support them and encourage them and tell them this is completely normal. Mm-hmm. You are not alone. I am here. I'm going to support you, and we're going to do this together.
2: Yeah.
3: And help give them some resources, things like let's pump and let partner help with some of those feeds so you can get asleep. Let's start pumping to help your milk supply come in quicker.
2: So we
3: can give them tips and tricks on how to help, because it is stressful and it's harder. And a lot of people don't talk about it.
2: Why? It's kind of embarrassing. They don't even know they can get help.
3: They don't even know they can get help. Yeah. I think a lot of women feel like it should be something that intuitively their body should do. And I think that they feel guilt or shame of, I am not able to feed my baby in the way that I wanted to. And they feel guilty about it. And I think it's our job to support them and say, again, you're not alone. This happens to a lot of people.
2: Yeah.
3: And here's what we're going to do to help you. Here's how I'm going to sit beside you and hold your hand through this and get you to your goal. And so I think it's helpful for women to hear that they are not alone.
2: Does it seem to promote more bonding if the partner does get to, like, if the milk is pumped and the partner does get to feed the baby rather than just the mom? It seems like that would help them go like, okay, I get to see this little thing in my arms and I get to feed it and give it nourishment. It seems like that would be kind of a special thing.
3: It can be. Again, it is family dependent. Every family is a little bit different.
2: True.
3: We find some partners that can get the same bonding if they're doing skin to skin. We encourage partners and moms to do that skin to skin where they do skin to baby, skin to them. And for some partners, that provides that bonding, that closeness that they're looking for if mom is exclusively breastfeeding.
2: Okay.
3: So there are different ways to get bonding with partner other than just feeding.
2: That's great. And changing diapers.
3: Yes.
2: Absolutely. I don't know how excited I am about this. Any final thoughts? Because we're talking with Brittany Lee, nurse manager of the Maternal Newborn Center at Ascension St. Thomas Midtown. And tell them again why we're talking with you specifically.
3: Because we deliver the most babies in the state of Tennessee.
2: Mm-hmm.
3: And one in three babies in Middle Tennessee is born at an Ascension St. Thomas facility. And something I haven't really spoken about is the exceptional OBGYNs we have. And that is our Ascension St. Thomas providers and also our private OBGYNs. They are exceptional and they choose to deliver at Ascension St. Thomas. And because they choose to deliver their patients there, they do an exceptional job. And we have very close relationships with all of them.
2: Mm-hmm.
3: And so I can't say enough about the providers that we have.
2: Good. All right.
3: Thank you so much for having me.
2: Thank you for coming in. Brittany Lee, nurse manager at the Maternal Newborn Center at Ascension St. Thomas Midtown. Thank you for listening. Make sure you join us again next week. I'm Anna Marie, and that's Focus.
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1: Hey y'all, happy Sunday. Country. Welcome back to another show of Talking with Taylor. I'm so excited about today's show. We've got a philanthropic theme going on. We've got some really cool events happening in our community, and we're going to tell you all about it. We're joined by T.G. Shepherd, Kelly Lang, Craig Campbell, John Barry, and Ross Livermore. It's all coming up right here on Talking with Taylor, y'all, 106.7.

0: What's going on, y'all? Taylor here with Y'all 106.7, broadcasting from the Junco Plus studio. And today I'm joined by two very dear friends of mine, Kelly Lang and T.G. Shepherd.
1: How you doing?
0: I'm doing good. How y'all doing?
2: We are so glad to be here with you. It's been a minute since we've seen you.
0: See, I think I've known y'all for like 2 years now.
2: Yeah.
0: And I don't get to see you very much, but it just feels like family when I see y'all, you know?
1: Well, you're kind to say that. Mm-hmm. We feel the same way about you and the station.
0: There's a lot going on for y'all, though, right now. We have an event, Country for a Cause, we're going to dive into. But you're getting ready to release your new album, and you have a new single coming out. Tell me about that.
2: Well, this is my third single coming out this Friday. It's called This Too Shall Pass. Before that was a song I wrote called Hollywood. And before that was a song called I Reach for Red. So we're releasing one single a month until the album drops in July. And the album is called Jealous Green Eyes. And it's actually a collection of songs that I've written or co-written. And it's the first, you know, totally written by myself album since 2017, so it's been a minute. But these are songs that I've written from the era that when I was 17 years old up to current, so it's taken a minute to get it all collected and recorded, and I'm having a really good time with the process of it, but it takes a lot.
0: Well worth the wait. Good things take time. I'm so excited about this new album, Kelly. We're going to talk more about that in Country for a Cause, the perfect way to kick off CMA Fest next week. And we also have more guests coming on the show today. It's all coming up right here on Talking with Taylor, Y'all 106.7.

0: Hey, it's Taylor talking with T.G. Shepherd and Kelly Lang. Kelly, you have a new album coming out next month. Some of the songs on there you wrote when you were 17 years old. I imagine it would be very hard to pick a favorite. So what is your favorite song on the album at the moment?
1: It's the latest song that I've written for the project. And it's the most, I'm going to say, poignant song. We're living in hard times these days. You know, everybody seems to be struggling with something. And I wanted to write something that the listener could be encouraged by. But this too shall pass is saying, you know, when you're in a dark time, just hang on. Just hang on one more day and it gets better the next day. But the thing I love about this song is the second verse talks about we all have really great times that we take for granted. And we need to hang on to those too because those too shall pass. So it's basically encompassing both ends of the spectrum all in 3 minutes, you know. Mm-hmm. So I think I think it's a human nature song that everybody can relate to.
0: Yeah, gotta take the good with the bad.
1: Yeah, and the song that I have coming out after this is called Never Met a Man I Didn't Love, and it's an answer to Loved Them Everyone. So it's kind of fun twist.
2: Yes.
1: Yeah.
0: I
1: get so tired of people when they interview me, they go, don't you just hate hearing about how many TG loved them everyone? I go, yeah. Yeah, I do. Mm-hmm. So I wrote a song about it. It's just it's tongue-in-cheek, you know. Yeah. It's kind of fun.
0: Hey, but what a big old hit that song was.
1: I was in the car wash the other day, and I'll be dang if y'all radio wasn't playing Loved Them Everyone. So I videotaped it and sent it to him on the road and put it on Facebook. I always love to share about you guys.
0: Hey, it makes me want to hear Loved Them Everyone by T.G. Shepherd. We've got more coming up on Talking with Taylor, y'all, 106.7.

0: Hey y'all, it's Taylor talking with my friends TG Shepherd and Kelly Lang about Country for a Cause, the perfect way to kick off CMA Fest next week on June 3rd at 3rd and Lindsley. This is an event they do every year. Lots of special guests. We're talking Neil McCoy, John Barry, Mark Wills, Ty Herndon, hosted by TG Shepherd and Kelly Lang, and many more surprise guests. And this all goes to support Monroe Carroll Jr. Children's Hospital at Vanderbilt. And y'all have raised so much money already.
1: Around $300,000 that we've raised for Vanderbilt Children's Hospital. I mean, it's a real honor to be able to raise money that goes for such an incredible cause. Mm-hmm. You make one trip to the hospital down there and see these kids, and we feel so honored to be able to raise money for that cause. But it's we've done it for many years, and this year is an incredible lineup. We have 16, 17 artists on the show. We have Neil McCoy. We have John Barry. We have the Malpass Brothers, which I love. Linda Davis.
0: Ty Herndon. Hannah Asher.
1: Yeah, there's so many. Mm-hmm. So people really, it's kind of really almost the kickoff to CMA Fest. It's the first real event that happens that week, the first week in June. And it's just, of course, Scott Sexton is, this is his brainchild, and we've been able to grow it each year bigger and bigger, and thanks to him. And we're just really fortunate to be involved. Mm-hmm. And you never know who's going to drop mm-hmm. by, because there's always a surprise. Mm-hmm. You know, in years past, we've had John Rich to drop in and other people, and it's always a lot of fun for the people to come to a show and not know who's going to be there.
0: And it's always a love fest backstage, too. Like, old friends reuniting.
2: The show is backstage.
0: Yeah.
2: Really. We have such a great time. It's, you know, we don't get to see our friends very often. We're just in passing at shows or whatever. So that's a good opportunity to hang and visit. And then they go, oh, man, we got to get on stage, you know. So yeah. Sometimes you'll see us rushing to the stage because we got caught up in conversation.
1: And 3rd and Lindsley is a great venue for this type of show. It's a great listening room.
0: Oh, 3rd and Lindsley is the perfect venue for this. Like you said, it's a great listening room. Still lots of space to move around and easy parking, which we all love here in Nashville. You can get your tickets for Country for a Cause right now at 3rdandlindsley.com. And hurry, y'all, because it is almost sold out. Coming up, we're going to be joined by Craig Campbell talking about his annual Celebrity Cornhole Tournament, another great way to kick off CMA Fest, right here on Talkin' with Taylor, y'all, 106.7.

0: What's going on, y'all? Taylor here with y'all 106.7. Today we are joined by country music singer, songwriter, Mr. Craig Campbell. Welcome back to y'all.
1: Glad to be back.
0: How you feeling today?
1: Oh, I'm feeling great.
0: Well, it's almost time for the annual Celebrity Cornhole Tournament that you host every year. Fun way to kick off CMA Fest. But the best part about it is that it benefits the Kenny Campbell Foundation. Tell us about that.
1: So for the past, I guess, 12 or so years, I've been doing a cornhole tournament for during CMA Fest that benefits colorectal cancer research and awareness. And a couple of years ago, I wanted to make sure that all the money we raised was going where I wanted, where I think it should be going. So we started our own 501c3 nonprofit in honor of my dad. My dad was 36 years old when he died with colon cancer. So that's where it all started. Every year we get together. The cornhole tournament is we do during CMA Fest. It's I'm excited that we've actually been able to keep going this long. But it's all every year it gets bigger and better.
0: It truly does get bigger and better every year. And it's open to the public. You can purchase VIP tickets and even bid to play with a celebrity at CraigCampbell.tv/2026CornholeChallenge. We're going to talk more about that with Craig coming up on Talking with Taylor, y'all, 106.7.
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0: Hey, y'all, it's Taylor talking with Craig Campbell about his 12th annual Celebrity Cornhole Challenge coming up on Tuesday, June 2nd at 6 Peabody. Great way to kick off CMA Fest.
1: The idea is just to get a whole bunch of people together and throw some bags around and raise money for colorectal cancer. My dad, he was 36 years old when he died with colon cancer. So that's where it all started. You know, I grew up without him, and I just felt like the more I learned about colon cancer, it's very preventable. So I said, I got to do what I can to tell everybody that you can prevent this. And that's where it all started. And I looked around when the idea of the cornhole tournament, just nobody was having a cornhole tournament. And we all do it. We all play on the road. We carry boards around with us in our buses, and nobody was having a cornhole tournament. So that's where it began. And we've had a lot of fun. We've raised a lot of money. And this year's no different. I'm excited about year number 10.
0: But how's your cornhole game? You've been practicing that arm or what?
1: My cornhole game is as good as it'll ever be. It's as good as it's always been. I don't think it'll ever get worse. The key to having a good game is having a really good partner. And I have won my tournament several times, but it's always because I have a good partner. There's going to come a day where I'm just going to not participate because they start accusing me of rigging it. And I don't want them to feel that way.
0: Yeah.
1: But my game is as good as it'll ever be. But, you know, I've been fortunate to have good partners.
0: Yeah. You can purchase VIP tickets and even bid to play with a celebrity now at craigcampbell.tv/2026cornholechallenge. And speaking of good times for a good cause, we're going to be joined by Ross Livermore talking about free guitars for kids coming up on Y'all 106.7.
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0: What's going on, y'all? Taylor here with y'all 106.7, broadcasting from the Junco Plus studio right here in Nashville, Tennessee. And we're here today to talk to you about a really cool golf tournament. Who doesn't love to golf? For free guitars for kids. And I'm joined with founder
1: Ross Livermore.
0: Thank you for being here, buddy.
1: Thank you. It's my pleasure.
0: Tell me about Free Guitars for Kids, because we absolutely love what you guys are doing.
1: So Free Guitars for Kids is a nonprofit started in 2020 that just helps provide mentorship and access to guitars for young kids and aspiring musicians who just don't have the means currently. And it's been great. Over the past 6 years, they've just grown substantially, and we're just happy to support through this golf tournament.
0: Now, this golf tournament is not during CMA Fest. It is in August, but it's coming up quick, and we're going to talk more about how you can get involved coming up on Y'all 106.7.

0: Hey y'all, it's Taylor talking with Ross Livermore about Free Guitars for Kids, a great organization that provides instruments for kids in underserved communities. And this August, you can get involved in the Bronze Boy Invitational Golf Tournament, raising money for Guitars for Kids.
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0: 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We're not done yet, y'all. We're going to recap what we talked about on the show today because we have a lot of events coming up, especially next week with CMA Fest on Y'all 106.7.

0: Hey, y'all. Thanks for listening to another show of Talking with Taylor. We had several guests today on the show talking about some really cool events we have coming up in our community. We just heard from Ross Livermore talking about free guitars for kids and their golf tournament in August. We heard from Craig Campbell. His 12th annual Celebrity Cornhole Challenge is coming up next week on June 2nd. And we also got to sit down with T.G. Shepherd and Kelly Lang as they get ready to host the Country for a Cause benefit concert June 3rd at 3rd in Lindsley. There'll be more special guests like Neil McCoy, Ty Herndon, and John Barry.
1: And those two,
2: so fun.
1: They're such a great host.
2: Yeah.
1: I've done it for a number of years, and it's always a lot of fun. And the number of artists that are, there are more people backstage than out front. I mean, the room's packed out front, but backstage is crazy. it's a lot of fun, and you get to see everybody. It's like being at Fanfare.
0: Tickets are almost sold out for Country for a Cause, but there are a few left. You can snag those at thirdandlindsley.com. Thanks for listening to Talking with Taylor. 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
1: 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Hey guys, it's Ron, and I'm inviting you to gather your team and join Y'all 106.7 for the Bronze Boy Invitational at Temple Hills Golf Club. It's going to happen on August 17th. 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
5: 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I'm an RN that works at Nashville General Hospital. 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

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But tonight your beauty is shining through. And I never took the time to let you know. 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

0: time zone am I on? What country am I in?
1: It doesn't matter. It's 5 o'clock somewhere.
0: It's always on 5 in Margaritaville, come to think of it.
1: Yeah, I heard that.
0: You've been there, haven't you?
1: Yes, sir.
0: I've seen your boat there.

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And yes, that rhymes. 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

0: 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Hey, it's okay. We're obsessed with us too.
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